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93.3 KZOZ, Alice in Chains, recorded live. 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

0: 93.3 KZOZ, getting you home or wherever it is you're going on a Monday with the Foo Fighters and Monkey Wrench. It's Kurt Olsen. We're busting out more tickets to Jason Bonham's Led Zeppelin evening this week with Jeff and Jeremy. The show, Vina Robles Amphitheater, the 21st of August. How do you win? 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
4: 93.3 in KZOZ weather beginning to cool down tonight. Look for lows in the mid-50s and tomorrow. Mostly sunny, mid to upper 80s inland valleys and the 60s and 70s for the coastal valleys and beaches. One for you now from Rod Argent. Hold

0: 93.3 KZOZ, the Red Rocker, Sammy Hager. I can't drive 55, not in a traffic backup. Hopefully you're not in that situation. Hey, we've got tickets to guitarist extraordinaire, amazing player, Buckethead. Look him up, read about him, and go see him at the Fremont Theater the 25th of this month. 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

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The live track tonight with Get the Let Out from Celebration Day, Black Dog. And that'll wrap it tonight for Get the Let Out. We do it every Monday through Friday starting at 6 p.m. A nice threefer or more. 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
5: 93.3 KZOZ weather cooling down tonight, low to mid 50s, and heating up a little more tomorrow, especially for the inland valleys, mid to upper 80s on your Tuesday. And look for temperatures anywhere from the upper 60s to mid 70s for the coastal valleys and beaches. 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

0: 93.3 KZOZ, Stones and Sympathy for the Devil. And that will wrap it up for yours truly, Kurt Olson. Thank you for enjoying the music with me and appreciating great rock and roll by listening to this station. And don't forget to support our sponsors. Have a great night. Take care. Say a prayer for the troops, veterans, your community, state, and country, and the planet. Alice Cooper and Alice's Attic up in just a while. I'll talk to you tomorrow, starting at 2. Bye-bye.
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7: On June 8, 1776, British forces under Quebec Governor Guy Carleton defeated Continental Army troops at the Battle of Trois-Rivières during the American Revolutionary War. Brigadier General William Thompson had attempted to stop the British advance along the St. Lawrence River as part of the American invasion of Quebec. Quebec militia spotted the American crossing and war.

0: warned British commanders. A local farmer then guided the Americans into a swamp, allowing British reinforcements to surround them. After a battle, the Americans retreated in confusion, and Thompson was captured with the officers. The defeat marked the final battle fought on Quebec soil before American forces withdrew to Fort Ticonderoga, giving up all hope of conquering Canada. And that's the way it was 250 years ago today. 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Celebrating America's 250th birthday this July and all year, this is History Center Executive Director Steve Schmidt. 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

0: This is Attic with Alice Cooper. It's time once again to escape to another world where the rock is always just right and your seasoned host is never short on stories to share. So sit back and immerse yourself in a Thursday edition of Alice's Attic with Alice Cooper.
1: Hello, everyone. It's Alice Cooper here in the fine month of June, here to banish gloom with rock and talk that doesn't suck. And by the way, time is flying. It was just last June of last year that the reunited Alice Cooper group put out our single Wild Ones. And if you want to see our beautiful faces, there's a video for the song with me, Dennis, Neil, and Michael in the studio recording the track. Will there be another album? Well, you know us, don't you? All righty, enough about the past. I'm ready to kick off Alice's Attic, the best June 4th radio show since the last year's. So turn it up.
0: Alice's Attic with Alice Cooper.

0: It's all the hits from coast to coast on Cooper's Countdown. 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
1: We're going back to 1994 for my Cooper's Countdown tonight, and you're not going to believe the crazy cultural touchstones of the year. Big movies included Forrest Gump and Pulp Fiction, while on TV, Friends premiered, and everybody wanted the Rachel haircut. That was the cut. I didn't get one, but I know a lot of people that did. And let's not forget the O.J. Simpson low-speed white Ford Bronco chase. And, of course, there were a lot of memorable songs on the rock charts the first week of 94, June, including several

songs that you've heard on this very radio show. So let's see what we have here. At number five is a band, the lineup featuring a member of My Hollywood Vampires, Aerosmith, with their song Crazy. Great ballad. Some of Seattle's favorite sons, Soundgarden, were at number four with their dramatic Black Hole Sun. Pink Floyd, who I first saw in the 60s, were on the charts with Keep Talking. One away from number one, Stone Temple Pilots, with their tune Big Empty. In the top spot this week in 94 was Collective Soul with the hit Shine.

0: If you really love us, you'll buy everything our sponsors tell you to. More Alice Cooper after this. Alice's Attic with Alice Cooper.
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0: Alice's Attic with Alan Cooper, where we're back to the rock.

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1: Dear Mr. Cooper, I'm Ava Pyatt from Dolores, Colorado, and you are receiving this email because you dated my grandma, Kim Gina Walkup. And I just wanted to say hi, and I think it's cool that you guys have the past together. She named one of her cats after you, and she keeps the pictures of you guys framed in our house. Best regards, Ava M. Pyatt. Wow. Yeah, she was a great lady. Great lady. If you went out with Chuck Garrick's grandfather, drop me a line at alice@alicesattic.com.
0: Alice Cooper will be right back with more insanity after this break.
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0: Now on Alice's Attic, it's This Day in Rock. 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
1: This Day in Rock, June 4th, 1984. Quick, what album has a red, white, and blue themed cover with a Levi's clad rear end and a red ball cap in the back pocket? Well, if you said Bruce Springsteen's Born in the USA, you'd be right. And when that record came out on this day back in 1984, probably no one could guess what a huge and enduring hit it would be with songs like Dancing in the Dark and Glory Days. Here's Born in the USA.

0: Someone has to pay for this travesty. Back with more Alice Cooper next. 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

0: don't expect is for your very own late night pal to be a member of the Rock and Roll Hall of Fame. But then again, this ain't your average rock and roll rodeo. Confide in him now, and you shall be rewarded. It's Alice's Attic with Alice Cooper.
1: Hello, one and all. It's your Uncle Alice Cooper serving up rock and talk that doesn't suck. How's everyone doing tonight? No? Okay. Well, as always, it's a pleasure to be here with you and talk to you people, and I'll play stuff from

0: bands like The Stones, Whitesnake, Pearl Jam, and of course, tell you terrifying true tales from the attic. So without further ado, or without one more ado, wait a minute, ado.
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Movie Music Madness with Alice is minutes away. 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It's Alice's Attic with Alice Cooper.

0: 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It's Movie Music Madness, starring the one and only Alice Cooper.
1: Any Adam Sandler fans out there, don't worry. I'm not going to play the Hanukkah song. I've got something from his 2006 movie, Click, which is about a workaholic family man who acquires a magical remote control that enables him to control reality with a click. Also in the film are Kate Beckinsale, Christopher Walken, Henry Winkler, and David Hasselhoff. Great idea for a movie. Click has a pretty cool soundtrack, including songs by the Cranberries, Tears for Fears, The Cars, and let's not forget Toto, but I'm not going to play any of those. Nope. From the film, here's Nazareth with a song you seem to like. Overly dramatic song. Love hurts. Oh, brother. Nazareth.

0: We'll be back with more Alice Cooper next. Alice's Attic with Alice Cooper.
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2: I've talked a lot about the Welcome to Our Nightmare show that I've done with Criss Angel in Vegas, and I have a little bit of spoiler alert, maybe, but it's

0: Something I want to share with you guys. Don't worry, I won't tell you about Chris and his bed of nails, but I did want to talk about something that I've never really done at shows before, which is getting off the stage, walking into the audience while doing Only Women Bleed. And I've done a few things in this show that I would never do in my own show. I talk to the audience, I joke around, we do a couple of bits, comedy bits on stage. And so it's nothing that you're ever going to see in my show. But I thought it was okay to do in this show. All righty. So now you know a little more about what goes on in my fragile eggshell mind when I'm doing a concert. Well, you're welcome.
1: Alice will be right back.
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1: I'm sure most of you know that Billy Idol's song Eyes Without a Face, but where in the heck did that phrase or lyrical idea come from? Fear not, because

Professor Cooper shall explain. Ready? So Billy is a fan of old black and white horror films, including the 1960 French movie Les Yeux Sans Visage, which translates into Eyes Without a Face. The film is about a plastic surgeon who vowed to restore the face of his daughter, who had been disfigured in a car crash. His quest leads him to murder victims where he can graft their facial features onto his daughter's in an attempt to restore her beauty. And you guessed it, or maybe you didn't, by the end, all that remains of her original face is her eyes, thus making her Eyes Without a Face. Billy said the song was actually inspired by his time in New York and a relationship gone very wrong. And now that we all understand the song, let's listen. Has anybody out there ever had a relationship gone very wrong? Probably not. Pretend I'm saying Eyes Without a Face in French, okay? Here we go.

0: There's more Alice Cooper coming sooner than later. Alice's Attic with Alice Cooper.
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5: If you're looking for a radio host who plays games with you, you've come to the wrong place. Unless, of course, the game is rock, paper, scissors. 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He's got his microphone on, and his leathers are just back from the cleaners. It's Alice's Attic with Alice Cooper.
6: It's a lovely night for a moon dance, or for Alice Cooper to play you songs that could cause you to headbang, cry, or make it so that you can't drive 55. You're definitely in the right place. What's up for this hour on Alice's Attic, you may wonder? Will the attic dwellers like Gustavo commandeer the airwaves and play only songs by ABBA and Tom Jones? Probably that's not in Gustavo's wheelhouse. Okay, here's a little something that's not Dancing Queen by ABBA.
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Cooking is coming up. 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It's Alice's Attic with Alice Cooper.

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2: Some bands you want to see in a small club, maybe like the Stones or the Who, but I'm not sure if Journey would work in a dingy club or bar, which is why I'm going to play you one of their stadium-sized songs from a stadium-sized venue. Here's this evening's live tune. It's a musical Journey from Journey that goes by the title of Don't Stop Believin'. This is just not a bar song.

0: 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Alice's Attic with Alice Cooper.
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0: Now on Alice's Attic, a look at people that are strange and often dense, mindless, obtuse, vacuous. In other words, stupid.
1: Well, there's a fine line between clever and stupid, as they say in Spinal Tap, and I'm not sure which the story is. A video posted on TikTok by user Madison Gooch shows an elderly couple at the beach, the pair directly in front of Madison and her family blocking their view of the water.

0: and the couple packed up and left quickly. At the end of the video, Gooch added the word move. Once the internet saw the video, people were divided as to whether it was a genius move or horribly inconsiderate and passive-aggressive. I think it's more aggressive than passive, don't you? Or you could just move to the other side of the beach, just 10 feet to the left or 10 feet to the right. Would have been maybe easier. The beach is so small that two people blocked your view. Oh, people of the world, you're just so endlessly fascinating. All right, more where that came from.
1: Alice will be back in a moment.
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1: What song by the band War was used in the 1978 Cheech and Chong movie Up in Smoke and was also on the film's original soundtrack? Low Rider. It was sung by War's Charles Miller, with Lee Oscar contributing the harmonica. Lee Oscar, one of the great harmonica players. So here it is, Low Rider.

0: Joe's Attic with Alice Cooper.
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0: You're inside Alice's attic. Your sagacious host could truly benefit from having a yard sale. Who wouldn't be interested in used straitjackets, top hats, guillotines, and leather pants? There's even a lava lamp from his first L.A. apartment. But amongst the flotsam and jetsam of an extraordinarily interesting life are the tantalizing tales that only a Rock and Roll Hall of Famer could deliver. So sit back and enjoy another hour of rock and talk with Alice Cooper.
10: Well, it's me again, Alice Cooper, who you expected, Kermit the Frog. Though, of course, I do love Kermit singing on Rainbow Connection. That's from the 1979 film The Muppet Movie, which, while it's no Rambo or Monster Dog, it's a pretty good film. I never had more fun in my life than doing The Muppet Show. I had so much fun in that show. And I just got to say it, Miss Piggy was coming on to me pretty heavy. Okay, my fluffy Muppet people, here's a song that wasn't in a movie with the Muppets.
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It's Alice's Attic with Alice Cooper.

0: 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It's Rock Trivia on Alice's Attic with Alice Cooper.
1: If you're of a certain age, you may recall that Bad Company was a supergroup formed by singer Paul Rodgers and drummer Simon Kirk, both ex of the band Free. But can you name the other superstar band members? The other founders of Bad Company were guitarist Mick Ralphs from Mott the Hoople and Boz Burrell, who was the bassist for King Crimson. If you were in King Crimson, you were a top-of-the-line player. If you've ever listened to 21st Century Schizoid Man, the middle section of that is absolutely insanity. Okay, Silver, Blue, and Gold, Bad Company. In the

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0: More of Alice's Attic with Alice Cooper coming up. Alice's Attic with Alice Cooper.
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You're just minutes away from Alice's fun and freaky facts. Now, it's more music. 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

0: And now, Alice's Attic with Alice Cooper presents more fun and freaky facts. 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
1: Greetings, my freaks who enjoy facts. Uncle Alice doesn't want you to disappoint, so here you go. The grindcore band Napalm Death holds the record for the world's shortest song with You Suffer, which clocks in at just 1.3 seconds. After a woman told basketball player Shaquille O'Neal that his shoes were too expensive for kids, he walked away from a $40 million Reebok deal and signed with Walmart. Probably made a lot more at Walmart. Chris Angel's real name is Christopher Nicholas Sorand. The earliest ancestor of the modern guitar is the 3,500-year-old tanbur from ancient Persia. And finally tonight, the founder of the car company Hyundai's grew up poor in North Korea, and in the 1930s, he stole a cow to buy a train ticket to Seoul, Korea, and started a new life. His company is now worth more than $76 billion. And I don't know if he ever got rid of the cow. And now you're smarter. Yay.
0: 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You think radio this brilliant is free? We'll be back with more amazing Alice Cooper after the break.
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It's Alice's Attic with Alice.

0: The scent of Aquanet, the silky smooth feel of spandex, and a cassette cranked up on the Alpine in your Trans Am. You've got to love the 80s.
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bands weren't the norm, but L.A.-based band Vixen enjoyed a hit with their power ballad, Edge of a Broken Heart. And here's something pretty cool. The song was written by Richard Marx and Fee Wayville. From 1988, here is Vixen.

0: Unlike Elvis, Alice Cooper has not left the building. We'll return with more Genius Radio after this. Alice's Attic with Alice Cooper.
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1: They're coming to take me away, haha. Funny farm, where life is beautiful all the time. Okay, well, life is also beautiful up here in Alice's Attic, which makes me king of the attic, Alice Cooper. Speaking of funny farm, that's not a phrase used these days on my album From the Inside. My song Inmates, We're All Crazy, and The Quiet Room deal with being institutionalized. All this to say, no matter how you're feeling, you're not alone. Uncle Alice and all the Alice Attic listeners are here for you, and if they haven't been committed, should be. And now to the rock that soothes the savage beast.
0: Alice's Attic with Alice Cooper.

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1: Back in 1978, Santana put out their Inner Secrets album, which had some cool covers, including songs by the Four Tops, Buddy Holly, and Traffic. But one of that album's originals is tonight's Attic Classic. Open Invitation is the second song on the album. If you're listening on vinyl, that is, and it sounds just like this. Open Invitations.

0: Alice Cooper is coming up next. Alice's Attic with Alice Cooper.
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1: Hello, Alice. My name is Daryl Hoover. I'm 48 years old, and I live in New Zealand, where I'm a truck driver. About 25 years ago, my fiancé cheated on me with my flatmate, and I tried to commit suicide. I am now with my current partner of 23 years and have four great kids. One thing that helps me get through the hard times is listening to music, especially 70s and 80s music, including your music. Thank you, Daryl. Daryl says, please don't use a New Zealand accent on that. No, I didn't. Well, you turned out fine then. You ended up with the right person. Your fiance was a jerk. And so for 23 years, you got with the right person. So you win. Thanks for writing in, Daryl, and everyone stick around for more rock that heals the soul.
0: Your teller of Detroit stories, Alice Cooper, will return after these messages.
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0: Let's get back to the music on Alice's Attic with Alice Cooper.
11: What we've got here is
9: failure to communicate. Some men you just can't reach. So you get what we had here last week, which is the way he wants it. Well, he gets it. I don't like it.

0: 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Go for it, Alice.
1: This is a tough one, even for Aerosmith fans. Their big hit, Living on the Edge, had a third songwriter besides Steven Tyler and Joe Perry. Any ideas?

who it is. It's Mark Hudson. Mark Hudson was the third songwriter on Living on the Edge. Mark was a performer, songwriter, and TV personality in the 70s as a member of the Hudson Brothers Trio, and worked as a producer and songwriter with a bunch of other artists, including Cher and Harry Nilsson. And who else? Alice Cooper. I wrote a song with him. He's also actress Kate Hudson's uncle. And now a song about living on the edge.

0: And that concludes another magical and memorable edition of Alice's Attic. Alice Cooper returns tomorrow. Same time, same channel, boys and ghouls. Alice's Attic with Alice Cooper.
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0: I'm Alice Cooper and I'm

0: definitely was in the right. I don't know, I was really drunk at the time.
1: You just told me it was in Hunger Games at number 2. He was asking why he doesn't come up on 311. So after yelling and screaming and telling him why it wasn't coming up on 311.

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0: every 30 days. That's one winner per household per 30-day period. 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Winner must be at least 18 years of age. Younger winners' prizes are the property of legal guardian and only awarded with a parent or guardian name at completion of contest. The program director has final say on all contests or station promotions. 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

0: This is Jeff and Jeremy in the morning.
1: Up in here. My kids were singing this the other day. I was like, how do you know that song? Because their mom sings it to them. Because she sings it to them. Because they are going to make her lose her mind up in here.
2: Your kid's going to make me lose my mind.
1: If you would have told me the over-under on Jean-Claude Van Damme conversations for the entire year was 1.5, I would have taken the under. But here we are sitting here on a Friday, and in a week, two Jean-Claude Van Damme stories. This is crazy, and this kind of makes you want to be on Team Rock, right? Apparently, Jean-Claude Van Damme has been doing a lot of interviews lately. And recently, in one of these interviews, he said he was up for a spot in the Fast and the Furious franchise. Like, he was going to be one of the action stars in the Fast and the Furious franchise. And Vin Diesel is so entrenched in the franchise that he has say on who makes it and who doesn't make
2: it really?
1: into the movies as one of the main characters. And I think he did this because Jean-Claude Van Damme looks too much like him. Like, sometimes when I look at Jean-Claude Van Damme, I'm like, oh, Vin Diesel's aging. And I was like, oh, wait, no, that's not Vin Diesel. That's Jean-Claude Van Damme. And vice versa. I'm like, oh, damn, Jean-Claude Van Damme looks good. Oh, no, that's Vin Diesel. So I think that's why. I mean, even though Jean-Claude Van Damme's got hair, you know, by the way, Twitter poll, let us know who's more sensitive. We should put fat people on there, too.

0: Anyways, short or
1: fat or bald.
0: Yeah.
1: Another time. Another time. Let's just focus on the short and the bald.
0: That's the Super Bowl. The Super Bowl. We'll do that. But yeah, he put the kibosh on. He said they wanted him in Fast and Furious, but Vin Diesel said, no, I don't want him to be in the and he's got veto power. That's too much power to be giving to an actor.
1: I feel like Tom Cruise gets a lot of this kind of he probably writes it in his contract or something. These guys, they write it in their contract and they want him so bad, they're like, okay, we'll deal with this. But, I mean, if you've got somebody that's really going to be good and then you got some guy that's got an issue with it, that seems like a lot of drama. Like, dude, just
0: who would hired fight?
1: Be an actor, move on.
0: Who would win in a fight between Jean-Claude Van Damme and Vin Diesel? I don't know if Vin Diesel knows any, like, martial arts or anything like that. Yeah, what is his
1: Vin
0: background?
1: Diesel's pretty tough, though, right?
0: Right, he's muscles. He's got muscles for sure, yeah. But, I mean, is that it? I mean, I think anybody can have muscles. What is his background?
1: In his prime, Jean-Claude Van Damme, no doubt about it. But today, I think Vin Diesel takes him. I know he's got martial arts training and all that kind of stuff, but he's older now. You know, his back sore.
0: No. I don't. Vin Diesel is just a guy that works out. Then he's just a guy that works out. There's a lot of guys that work out that don't know how to fight, but they have a lot of muscle. Jean-Claude Van Damme knows how to use Bloodsport. Have you seen Bloodsport? He knows how to fight.
1: Yes, I know he does in the movies. Yes, I agree. But have you seen Jean-Claude Van Damme today? There he is in Vin Diesel.
0: Oh, that's a very good picture.
1: Yeah. Nobody can see this, but he's aged quite a bit. He's wearing glasses now. He's kind of thinner.
0: Yeah.
1: Vin Diesel looks like he's put on some money weight. He almost looks like Pitbull there, doesn't he?
0: He's eating well.
1: Yeah.
0: Vin Diesel's eating well. Money weight. I like that. That's a good term. Some money weight.
1: Yeah. You know.
0: Hey, man, look at you. You've been doing pretty good. You're looking like you put on some money weight.
1: So
0: I like that.
1: Not going to happen. Yeah, Jean. Ooh, and then you get Steven Seagal in there too. Boy, Steven Seagal got some serious money weight on.
0: Oh, I know he does. Yeah.
1: So all right. Steven Seagal, Jean Claude.
0: Whatever
1: in
0: happened?
1: Any movies
0: with Vin Diesel. Because Vin Diesel thinks he looks too much like him or something. Whatever happened to the Elon Musk, Mark Zuckerberg fight?
1: Where I don't know.
0: Elon Musk was just going to lay down on top of Mark Zuckerberg. Mark Zuckerberg, being the short guy that he is, he was all training up. I can get him. I'll go ahead and get him. Yeah. I'm a tough guy. And then Elon Musk is like, yeah, dude, I'm busy conquering the world, bro. Yeah. Just leave me alone.
1: I mean, really, the strategy is, you know, you just get out there and you sit on him, and then he's like,
0: the whale.
1: Hey, let me up.
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0: you talk about making... Well, let's see. What's your sausage hack at McDonald's? You get like two sandwiches and make it into one.
1: Yeah, you get buy one, get one for a dollar sausage McMuffins. And then what you do is you take the two sausage McMuffins, you open them up, you throw out the bread that doesn't have any cheese on it, and then you have a double meat, double cheese when you put it together. Pretty filling. And I do the same with the, boy, it's big when you do it with the McDoubles because it's four patties of meat. But that's all you need, man. It's two McDoubles, right? But you throw the bread out that doesn't have the cheese on it, and then you put it together. That's a 4x2. Because they only give you two slices of cheese. Yeah, I'm sorry, one slice of cheese on a McDouble.
0: Are small.
1: They're very
0: small. Patties are tiny.
1: But I got to tell you, dude, you do two McDoubles, throw out that bread. Because if you eat two of those bread, listen, all that extra carbs and starch, you're going to feel so full. But if you throw those other pieces away and you make it a 1-4-patty sandwich... It goes down a little easier.
0: What do you do with the Big Mac?
1: I don't eat Big Macs. There's a reason why I'm asking. I don't do Big Macs anymore. I do a McDouble, add Big Mac sauce, and shredded lettuce.
0: Oh, because it's cheap?
1: It's cheap.
0: It's cheaper?
1: It's cheaper.
0: Well, maybe this is...
1: And I don't like that. I don't need that bread. I thought it was going to be. Yeah, go ahead.
0: In the UK and in Italy, they have... I'm sorry, in UK and Ireland. I shouldn't have said Italy. Basically... The United Kingdom. They are rolling out the chicken Big Mac.
1: Oh.
0: And this is chicken. So basically the chicken patties look like big chicken nuggets. Okay? So it's not like the chicken patty that we get here.
1: On a McChicken sandwich?
0: Yeah, on a McChicken sandwich. It's a little different.
1: I like that sandwich. It's pretty good. Mayonnaise, shredded lettuce, chicken. I like the spicy one. But
0: I've never gotten chicken sandwich at McDonald's.
1: Oh,
0: I think
1: gosh,
0: if I'm going to make
1: really?
0: The chicken sandwich leap, I'm going to go somewhere where they make a good chicken sandwich.
1: Oh, well, they're cheap. See, that's the thing. Like, if you wanted to get, like, a McDouble and a McChicken sandwich, because, you know, that's the only time I do it. But you're right. There's much better chicken sandwiches out there. Like but, Arby's. Because Arby's, they put ranch on it. I'm not doing that justice.
0: What is Jack in the Box?
1: No.
0: Jack in the Box.
1: You know what I'm talking about?
0: Jack in the Box.
1: The commercial. The guy's voice. He's hilarious. Do you not see Arby's commercials?
0: I see Arby's commercials.
1: You know, it used
0: every
1: to be,
0: once in a while.
2: We have the beef.
1: Or we have the meats. Now it's,
2: they put ranch on it.
1: I always get a kick out of him. Maybe it's because I've been hanging out with Mike Tyson too long.
0: The chicken Big Mac. See, I always thought that the Big Mac was not appropriately priced unless they're having like some kind of deal on it. Like I think the Big Mac is like all this extra piece of bread and a bunch of lettuce and some pickles, right?
1: It's the same patty.
0: They're doing the same exact thing. They're just replacing the burgers with the chicken patties.
1: Too much bread.
0: Does that? Yeah, especially with the chicken. He's up on the bread. But you can always take that middle bread and throw it out.
1: I mean, or you can just buy a McDouble and, you know, add Big Mac sauce and shredded lettuce. They don't charge you. Or they didn't used to.
0: The only problem with the chicken Big Mac is it's just that one, the two patties, that one type. Like, if they made it spicy, I might be down. And I might be down to keep that bread in the middle. And the spiciness with the sauce would probably be a good balance, don't you think?
1: Yeah. What
0: like a spicy chicken?
1: Are they putting just like a chicken sandwich with a piece of bread in the middle? I mean, is it just mayonnaise, shredded lettuce?
0: Yes. That's all it is. Cheese.

0: lettuce, middle bread. Middle bread's the weirdest concept to me.
1: Yeah.
0: Yet it's been so hugely successful.
1: Well, the only thing I think a middle bread is good in, there's two sandwiches, all right? And they're both very similar. Just one's heated. And one is the club sandwich, the clubhouse sandwich. Mm-hmm. I like the middle bread. And number two is the Monte Cristo. The Monte Cristo is pretty much a clubhouse sandwich, you know, dipped in some egg, and so it should have middle. I actually had a Monte Cristo sandwich the other day, and it didn't have the middle bread. It wasn't done right. It was thrown together. It was very disappointing. The middle bread is important on the Monte Cristo as well as the club. Everything else, I think, is an overkill, including the Big Mac. Because I used to do that. I used to take the middle bread out. But then I realized, my buddy's like, hey, why do you do that when you just order McDouble? And then it's way cheaper. Because I think a Big Mac is like five-something bucks. McDouble's like $1.49. It might be
0: better. They're looking to start rolling this out in the United States.
1: But come on, let's be honest. Huh? The fat hungover guy in me, he's going to try it.
0: With the middle bread?
1: Yeah, I don't eat McDonald's usually unless it's a hangover situation.
0: Remember Sundays when they used to do like cheap cheeseburgers? How many cheeseburgers? You'd buy the max. You'd buy whatever they would allow you to buy. I think it was 10.
1: At 39 cents? I mean, back in the day, hamburgers were 29, cheeseburgers were 39.
0: I remember I'd get 10 just in case, and I'd throw away like three and give two of them to my dog.
1: And two of them to your roommate. We had a roommate that would just eat nothing but McDonald's.
0: Right, here you go. $3.90.
1: We put them in the fridge.
0: Whole house.
1: It's like, how long have those been in there? I don't know, probably since last
0: Bring
1: weekend.
0: Bring that back, McDonald's. That's what I want to see brought back. The Sunday cheeseburger all-you-can-eat fest. That was good stuff. So, anyways, let's look for it coming to the United States very soon, according to the McDonald's CEO. It's going to be a priority area, but they still haven't announced where and when. That's just that it's been pretty... Oh, wait, hold on a second. I didn't read the very last line in the article. Rolled out later this month for a limited time at select Miami locations. God. How come they can't ever just go, like, they always, like, it's like, okay, we're going to try it in, like, 10 restaurants in Los Angeles or 10 restaurants in Miami. Like, just go all in.
1: I will say the five cities McDonald's right there on the freeway in Pismo by the outlets, they usually get a lot of the experimental stuff. They used to anyways. Yes. A lot of the times when we would talk about something, they would have it. Other places wouldn't. So, And I always thought that one's the better McDonald's anyways than the one on Grand Avenue. Go to the one on Five Cities Drive.
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3: Good morning with your Central Coast headlines. I'm Ben Hayes. The San Luis Obispo County Board of Supervisors met yesterday to discuss the 2026-27 fiscal year recommended budget and whether to give District Attorney Dan Dow money for the staff he says he needs to keep the community safe. KSBY reports Dow said he asked CEO Matt Pontus for a budget amendment to add five salaries, but all five positions were not included in the final budget recommendation supervisors approved. Pontus said, quote, it would be my hope we can work with the district attorney's office, sheriff's office, probation, and fire within that group to look for more sustainable funding for them as we go forward. The city of Atascadero is celebrating the beginning of construction on a new public safety facilities project that officials say will help keep firefighters safe and healthy. The fire department lowered the American flag for the last time at Atascadero Fire Station 1 yesterday before it's demolished in 10 days. Fire Chief Casey Bryson said the station, which has been in operation since 1952, will transform into a new state-of-the-art facility equipped with the latest safety technology. Bryson said the project should be completed in roughly 2 years. Paso Robles Fire and Emergency Services will conduct several small training burns at the Paso Robles Airport today as part of a fire investigation training exercise. It'll take place in conjunction with the San Luis Obispo Fire Investigation Strike Team. Members of the public may notice light smoke in the area during the exercise. And PG&E is reminding customers to secure helium-filled metallic balloons during graduation celebrations to help prevent power outages and safety hazards. Helium-filled metallic balloons should be secured with a weight heavy enough to prevent them from floating away and should not be released.

0: East Outdoors. You're up to date with local news with your Central Coast headlines. I'm Ben Hayes.
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0: Okay, so you were bringing it up earlier this week. We were talking about Walmarts with grocery stores versus Walmarts with the half-ass grocery store like we have around here, even though Rich wrote in and he said, oh, no, they got grocery stores. No, that one is the one in Paso is not a grocery store, okay? You can't have a grocery store and have a produce aisle that consists of 5 lemons, 3 bananas, and 6 apples and be like, there's our produce. No, mm-mm. Not the case. They do have a lot of food, and they do have a lot of product, but no potato salad. This is why I'm so upset, because we're talking about the price gouging over Thanksgiving, right? Well, Walmart and Aldi's, two places that I do not have grocery access to, unless I can make the trip to Arroyo Grande, okay? They are making a pledge to remove inflation from Thanksgiving dinner by lowering prices on customers' favorite brands. And Aldi said that they would be lowering prices as well. So we have this whole thing where the turkeys were going to be more because there was a big flu in the upper Midwest where they grow a lot of the turkeys. Aldi's and Walmart's like, nope, we're not going to do that. They said many of the food items will be offered at lower costs compared to last year. So they're taking a look at the things like the turkey, the ham, the stuffing, the pumpkin pie. That's what they're doing at Walmart. And they're also, the ones that have the grocery store, offering the ready-to-bake option. I love the ready-to-bake option.
1: You always pay more for the ready-to-bake option. It's much cheaper just to buy it and cook
0: it
1: yourself.
0: Not this year at Walmart, if you have one that has a grocery store in it. Apparently, Aldi's just bought Winn-Dixie. And they announced that they would also be cutting prices on more than 70 holiday food items to help out with inflation. Is it really private industry's job to help out with inflation? I mean, I'm sure they'll make a killing from this because people will be like, oh, well, everything's cheaper. They'll hear people talking about it like we're talking about it right now, and they'll be like, oh, everything's cheaper at these places, and they'll shop there if they have them in their neighborhood. They say saving money is a top priority for our customers. And this holiday season, we're building on the investments we made last year, knowing that they need it now more than ever. That's what the CEO of Aldi's said.
1: Yeah, it's refreshing. It's nice to hear that. And too bad there's not more Aldi's around. They're only in a few select areas.
0: Dude, Aldi's cheese and like their deli stuff is so spot on. Their eggs prices are so spot on.
1: Yeah,
0: their knockoff brand, potato chips are so much better than regular brand potato chips. I love Aldi's because Aldi's is like, you ever watch a TV show? And I know you watch Everybody Loves Raymond, and they did this in the earlier seasons of Everybody Loves Raymond before product placement became a real thing. And they would have fake brand of potato chips or food items and stuff like that. Like they would take like on the Fruity Pebbles, they would like take tape and put it over a couple of the letters on the pebbles.
1: Yeah. Or they would have just stuff you've never heard of before.
0: Remember Lay's potato chips were Let's potato chips, L-E-T.
1: I didn't notice that. No. I did notice on the cereal once when they were having cereal and Robert got the toy, but I didn't notice the
0: That is what all these brands are all about. They look a lot alike, like the name brand, but they're
1: not. That's kind of what Costco's been doing with Kirkland, right?
0: Change the name a little bit.
1: They go to a brand and they make the same thing for them. They put their label on it and they move on.
0: Mm-hmm. Yeah. Did it for a little less. I don't know if it's the same thing with Aldi's. I think Aldi's just makes it and makes it look like the name. Like, dude, the cereal is the funniest. Okay, the cereal is the best. Like, you would not know that you're not buying Cheerios, that you're buying on Aldi's brand based on what it says on there. I mean, you're like, if you just glance at it and you look at the price.

0: tag, you're like, oh, this one's so much cheaper. And it's like half the price of what the Cheerios are. It's insanity. But they taste the same. It's the same ingredients. It's just they're, you know, I mean, it's so funny because growing up, and you brought this up before, growing up, the generic brands were garbage. Now, in many instances, the generic brands are much better than the name brands.
1: Are they using the same ingredients? Like, what's the difference?
0: Yeah, I think what the retailers are like, okay, why would we pay a middleman to come here and stock the shelves, buy the product from them, and then sell it at a markup when we could just start making these things in our own facilities? Like I told you about the pretzels that I got from Vons the other day that were so good. They're the organic regular pretzels, but they're their brand, and they blow rolled gold out of the water. Like, Roll Gold got nothing on Safeway or Vons brand pretzels. I mean, they're so good. It's the little organics it's got the little O on it. Way better than Snyder's, than Rolled Gold, than any other pretzel that I've ever had. And they're cheaper, and they taste better. And it's like, why not do this? You brought it up before. You were 7-Eleven has done a good job of this, right? Where they make their own brands of things, and their brand's just as good. They put their label on it.
1: Well, I mean, Undercover Boss cover. I mean, I don't know. I don't go to 7-Eleven, but I mean.
0: Yeah, that's why you were referencing.
1: It looked good. It was Undercover Boss. Yeah, I had no idea.
0: Yeah. Yeah. So anyways, you want to save money this Thanksgiving. Keep Walmart and Aldi's. The problem with Aldi's is there's only one around here, and a lot of people know about it, and they go there, and they raid the shelves. And if you don't go shopping early at Aldi's, you could be missing out on stuff.
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5: The Padres rallied for a 6-2 victory over the Reds at Petco Park yesterday. Trailing in the seventh inning, the Padres broke out of their offensive slump, executing three consecutive bunt singles to manufacture the go-ahead run. The Nationals beat the Giants 4-3 in the Bay Area yesterday, rallying in the ninth inning to spoil a stellar eighth-inning performance from Logan Webb. And down in Anaheim, the Astros handed the Angels a 5-4 loss in 10 innings. Brewers outlasted the Athletics 15-14. This was an absolute 12-inning marathon at Las Vegas Ballpark. The teams both combined for incredible 11 home runs and 34 hits, but a costly 12th-inning throwing error allowed the Brewers to score the decisive run. Over to the NBA, the finals, the Spurs stunned Madison Square Garden with a 115-111 victory over the Knicks in Game 3 last night. Victor Wembanyama completely dominated the floor, racking up 32 points, 8 rebounds, and 6 assists to secure his first finals win and cut New York series lead 2-1. Game 3 is tomorrow night from the Garden, tip at 5:30. And on the ice, the Vegas Golden Knights hold a 2-1 series over the Carolina Hurricanes. Teams rested yesterday on the breathtaking Game 3 thriller. Game 4 drops tonight. T-Mobile Arena, puck drop at 5. Watch it on ESPN, Fubo, Hulu, or Sling TV.
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0: Okay, so they did this study. They found that if you have a good talk with a friend every day, it boosts your well-being. Maybe that's why we're so well off, Jeremy, because we sit here and we have good talks for 4 hours every single morning.
1: Yeah, but sometimes there's, you know, good and bad talks. But for the most part, they're good, right?
0: These are the types of communications that the scientists... I'm putting air quotes around scientists because they're quickly moving into the category of people I do not trust.
1: Right, exactly.
0: So air quotes, scientists identified 7 common types of communication. Catching up, meaningful talk, joking around, that would be us, Jeremy. Showing care, listening, valuing others and their opinions, and offering sincere compliments. One study, the paper reviewed that more than 900 people were asked to engage in one of those forms of communications or behaviors in a single day. Then they were asked to self-report their feelings of things like stress, connection, anxiety, well-being, and loneliness. Now, this is not talking to somebody online. This is not leaving a comment on their Facebook page or
1: texting them, right? This is a real conversation.
0: Picking up the phone, talking over.

0: the phone or even meeting them in person, just to sit down and have a talk. I envy the people, the old guys. Like, everybody talks about old guys and what to do, and it's, like, outdated and all that stuff. I think we need to get back to it. Like, the old guys. There's these two old guys at a donut shop I go to semi-regularly. They sit, and they're having coffee, and they're having donuts, and they have a newspaper that you unfold. And I think, man, I'd love to sit down with those guys one morning, but I just can't bite myself in. You plus, know, I'm not their age. I'm not a peer.
1: I was very young in my 20s. And I would go to breakfast with this old man, Gilbert, and I worked on his ranch. And he would have breakfast with about five other guys. It was the six of them. And then I'd go. And I would just sit there and listen to these guys talk. And normally they're complaining about, you know, politics, government, their
0: people
1: wives.
0: Did that back then?
1: Their wives. Yeah, it's been a thing for a long time. But a lot of times I would just listen, and I would take more away from those conversations. But, yeah, that's what happens when you get older, right? And it's neat that you still have some friends that you have something in common with, and you can go bitch about things. And literally, that's usually what most of the conversations were at the Little Park restaurant, was them complaining about something. It could be their wives, their family, their kids, the governments, the presidents, the governor, you name it.
0: Because, quote-unquote, air quotes, scientists have said that this the results of their study reported higher qualities of well-being, happiness, increased feelings of connection, and decreased stress compared to those who ghosted their friends that day. That came up with an excuse not to talk to their friends.
1: Right, and I think what we're getting to is that communication is a good thing. I mean, having a real conversation with somebody is not just, you know, it's good for your well-being. It's not just good to keep your communication skills up, but it's good to have a conversation and interact with people.
0: So 805-543-3693. We're your friends. It has to be a friend. We are your friends, according to the scientists. It's got to be a friend.
1: We'll talk to anybody about anything right now.
0: What was that chick last week? Remember she called up and she was asking us
1: about which aliens? Type of
0: aliens that listen to rock and roll. Now, we weren't able to help her out. And probably she needs to go see somebody professional to help her out on that question. But we'll at least engage.
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8: On June 9th, 1776, General George Washington remained in New York City, racing to strengthen defenses as British invasion forces gathered nearby. Facing severe shortages of men, weapons, and supplies, he urged commanders to fortify northern communication posts against attack. Across Manhattan, Continental soldiers tore up streets for barricades, cut timbers for defenses, and positioned cannon overlooking the harbor. Reports from Major General Artemas Ward, written that day, warned that British transports carrying thousands of Scottish troops were sailing toward Boston. 3 months later, despite these desperate preparations, the British captured Manhattan after fierce fighting. And that's the way it was 250 years ago today. 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

0: So there's this writer who lives in Brooklyn, and she was supposed to go speak at a conference in Vermont, so she had to catch a flight. She leaves at 10 o'clock to catch the noon flight from LaGuardia. She calls the Uber. Uber comes and picks her up, and they are just driving just down the street, and they pass a brownstone, and brownstone's on fire. The Uber driver turns to her and says, "Do you mind if I go in there and help?" And she's like, "Oh, yeah, sure. Please do." So she's sitting in the Uber. He goes in.
1: "No, I'm really late to my appointment, and I wish you could just get me there."
0: It's New York. Right? I'm surprised that wasn't the response.
2: She must be a transplant.
0: She's like, "Yeah, obviously." So then she put this on her Twitter thread. Her name is Jemima James Wee, okay? And her driver's name was Fritz Sam. Much easier name than hers. She detailed what happened. He leapt out of the car and into the building while the rest of us screamed at the top of our lungs for people to evacuate. So I'm guessing this is one of those Uber... Maybe she had people with her, but have you ever been in a bigger city and you catch like an Uber with somebody else?
1: Oh, yeah. Uber pool. It used to be called Uber pool. And it was way cheaper, too. When I'd go to San Francisco, I was with a buddy and we were working up there. And we would go from place to place and we would get Uber pool. And sometimes we'd be the first ones in the car and then they'd pick somebody else up or vice versa. I don't know. I thought it was all right. I mean, a lot cheaper. I mean, it would go from like a, I don't know, $16 ride down to like $7.
0: Yeah, I guess it depends.
1: I think they got rid of that though during COVID. I think COVID they eliminated that. They might bring it back, and maybe they have. I don't know. You still work for Uber, don't you? Is that something that you can get on the Central Coast? Is Uber pool?
0: Back when I used to do it, it was never an option.

0: don't think. Okay. Like, I never
1: probably had to a bigger city thing.
0: Pick up two people, two groups of people. And I don't see the demand being that much around here.
1: I mean, you got the minivan with the electric doors. I mean, your situation.
0: Yeah, I can make it happen. Yeah. I don't know if it's you know, take two groups of strangers. God, one's enough.
1: One group growing up in the back of your van after wine tasting too much.
0: Exactly. Well, the one time that I had to do the Uber pool, it was in San Diego, and it was after the bars closed.
1: Yeah.
0: And it was the quickest one to get, and I was like, okay, we'll just go ahead and do this one. And the guy next to me, like, seriously, I was thinking, oh, this guy's going to throw up. This guy, he's got his window down. It's December. It wasn't like super
1: warm. Oh, is this
0: warm.
1: When you and I went down there for the game?
0: Yeah.
1: And you
0: yeah,
1: passed you out, never made it to the game, but then you woke up and rallied and went out that
0: and
1: night.
0: And I went back out to the bars that night.
1: And I stayed in the home.
0: Yeah. Oh, yeah, so Ernie sat in the front seat. Thanks, buddy. I sat in the middle of these two guys in the back seat.
1: Oh.
0: And I'm sitting there in the middle of these two guys in the back seat, and one like is on his phone texting. The other one is like being loud, obnoxious, and it's probably payback for the train ride for me, probably. Karma. And this guy's got his window down the whole way, and that's like the sheer sign of like when somebody's got their window down at nighttime, you know something's not right with what's going
1: on. They don't feel good, yeah. They need that air. I've been there. I've had the window down before.
0: So I don't know if this is part of the Uber pool or if she just had a lot of people with her that were going to go make the trip. But they get out. They start screaming. This guy, Fritz Sam, he goes running up into the building, grabs one person, brings him down, and then runs back in. Because I guess at some point when he was bringing the person down from the second story of the brownstone, she had told him there's somebody else up there. Goes up, gets the other guy, brings him down, puts him out there. The fire department shows up, and he's like, okay, you guys got this? He gets back in the Uber and says to Gemma Mama, whatever her name is, he says to her, he's like, man, do I smell a smoke? And she's like, you just saved two lives, dude. That's
1: pretty great. And you said got her to her destination 6 minutes late?
0: Yeah, 6 minutes late. They
1: he
0: got
1: did
0: to
1: that
0: LaGuardia.
1: In 6 minutes.
0: In 6 minutes.
1: Wow.
0: It's all, you know, like when adrenaline takes over, I guess.
1: And she was going to the airport to catch a flight?
0: Yes. She made her flight on time. She made it to the conference.
1: Think about
0: all
1: it
0: that
1: now.
0: Stuff.
1: She's like, sure. Kind of, and he runs in the building, and you're like, oh, my God, I'd be looking for another Uber. I got to get to the airport. This guy's going to burn burnt toast in there. And then here he is bringing two bodies out. What, was he a volunteer firefighter?
0: No. Mm-mm. He just felt like.
1: Stud.
0: He just felt like it was what he needed to do. In order to, you know, I mean, you see a house on fire. Now, that's, two questions for
1: that
0: you.
1: That has never been my experience with an Uber driver. The only experience I had was I asked him to go through Jack in the Box. I get some tacos once, and he got all pissy with me.
0: Yeah, well, that, you're taking money out of their pocket when you tell them to do that, especially if you do it like late
1: at
0: night.
1: Keep it running. Keep the fare running. I'll pay you.
0: It doesn't matter. They get charged for the mileage.
1: I can pay you. Drive around the Jack in the Box three times. I don't give a crap what you do. I just want some tacos.
0: Well, you can't do that when you want to get your food in the drive-thru.
1: The problem with you Uber drivers that, right? is you have to understand when you're hauling somebody after 8 o'clock at night, chances are they're liquored up. That's why they're using
0: what
1: you.
0: What kind of tip did you give the guy for sitting in the drive-thru?
1: It wasn't my Uber, actually. It was my friend in the back seat. And they got into an argument. They got into a bigger argument. And so I left a $5 for the guy, but I don't think he tipped him at all. He might have. I don't know.
0: What was the argument about?
1: About going through the drive-thru, and he didn't like his attitude. And my friend didn't like the fact that the Uber driver had an attitude. He says, if you didn't want to take us, just don't take us. Don't take us and then give us attitude the whole time. And this is after we had ordered the tacos, and we're three cars back waiting to get our food. And I'm just like, oh, my God. And I'm sitting in the front seat with the guy, and my friend and his girlfriend are in the back, and they're yelling at each other. And I'm just like, this is not happening. And I should have, if I wasn't liquored up, I would have grabbed my phone and recorded it. This was a few years ago. This was three, 4 years ago, before the pandemic. Man, it would have been great video. And I'm like, I can't believe this. Like, this guy's not going to take us home. And we had a ways to go. We were staying out in Paso Robles. And we ended up getting home. And I put a $5 in his cup holder. I said, hey, dude, sorry about all that.
0: And he's like, $5, thanks. You know how much money I could have made? And while he's had in the drive-thru for 30 minutes with you guys?
1: Oh, it was not 30 minutes. It was 5. Maybe 7. It wasn't.

0: that bad. But he definitely wasn't going to go save anybody.
1: Enough time to save two people.
0: Very selfish person. All he wanted to do was get back so he could take some other drunk people.
1: Got to make that money, man. That's what you got to do. What would you tip somebody if they saved two people's lives?
0: 805-543-3693.
1: No, I'm asking you.
0: $5.
1: Such a cheapskate. It's terrible.
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4: Good morning with your Central Coast headlines. I'm Ben Hayes. The city of Atascadero will hold a ribbon-cutting ceremony for its new monarch and pollinator native habitat today at 4 p.m. at the Morrill Road Highway 41 and Highway 101 off-ramp. The native habitat serves as a rest stop for monarch butterflies and other pollinators traveling between butterfly groves in Monterey and Pismo Beach. Located at one of the city's primary gateways, the project converted an underutilized parcel into a landscape designed to support wildlife. ABC's Sherry Preston says Target has voluntarily recalled some baby wipes.
5: Testing of Up and Up fragrance-free and cucumber-scented baby wipes uncovered the presence of two types of bacteria. In adults, the bacteria can cause infections that can lead to skin and eye irritations. However, in infants and small children whose immune systems aren't fully developed, the bacteria can enter the bloodstream, possibly causing sepsis or pneumonia. Those who bought the Up and Up baby wipes are encouraged to stop using them immediately and to contact Target for a full refund.
4: Reporter Monica Nelson says beginning July 1st, new federal rules will make student financial aid easier to access.
6: According to the U.S. Department of Ed's final regulations, more low-income students will qualify for Pell Grants, but the rules also tighten oversight of for-profit colleges and expand loan forgiveness options for students whose schools mislead them. Supporters say the changes finally crack down on predatory programs. Critics argue the government's overreaching and could push some colleges out of business.
4: And the Paso Robles City Library will offer free lunches this summer at four locations throughout Paso Robles now through August 7th. Lunches will be available noon to 1 p.m. Tuesdays at the Paso Robles City Library, Wednesdays at both Colony Arts Academy and Oak Park, and Thursdays at Centennial Park. No registration or proof of income is required, and meals will be distributed on a first-come, first-served basis. With your Central Coast headlines, I'm Ben Hayes.
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0: Not sure if you're going to feel like you were robbed on this one or not, but according to a new study from Stanford University, the average length of a man has grown by 24% over the past three decades. And when I say, I'm talking about your manhood, if you know what I mean. Researchers suggest that this might be a sign, a bad sign, because the increase in size could be due to the unhealthy habits, like junk food, not exercising, and pollution.
1: So it's not a lean, mean machine, it's just bloated?
0: Exactly. The average length has gone from 4.8 inches to 6 inches over the past 29 years. Now, last week we were kind of talking about something that adults don't really do anymore. 14% of adults have never used a payphone.

0: white pages, not the yellow pages, because the white pages, you remember the white pages, that's where you looked up actual people.
1: Oh, yeah.
0: And Rockford, Jim Rockford, I swear, he was so on it that he would like turn to the page immediately. He'd be like, okay, I got to look up Steve Johnson. He'll turn to it and look at it. Point it out, write it down, and out the trailer.
1: Oh, he didn't rip the page out? Because that's what I used to love about movies. Guys would just rip pages out of public phone books and put them in their pocket.
0: You couldn't do that because that reference was huge for him. But sometimes I think he would commit it to memory because he's Jim Rockford. Despite getting hit in the head all the time, he still had an amazing memory.
1: Something else you probably saw in the Rockford Files was a typewriter. 21% of adults have never typed on a typewriter. Never done it.
0: Yeah, when I watch Rockford Files, it's painful. Like they show, what is this? Joe Santos, the guy that played the police chief. I forget his name, but he'll be in. You know, he's always like, "What now, Rockford?" And then he's sitting in there, and there's like five people typing on typewriters. And I was like, "How does that guy not have a screaming headache when he gets home?"
1: Oh my God!
0: If every office was like that in the 70s and the 80s, I wouldn't have been able to work.
1: Well, imagine working for unemployment line. Any kind of a news organization, especially like a newspaper, where the typewriters were flying back in the day. There was another one I saw that I thought was kind of interesting.
0: That's why they were able to focus on just the news, because everything else was you couldn't have time to have an opinion because you had deadlines, man.
1: These are adults. 15% said they've never written a check. How do you pay for your mortgage and your rent? How do you pay for your mortgage? I pay for my rent with a check. Do you just do a money transfer or something like that? Is it online?
0: It takes it out of the out of the account.
1: The landlord
0: on a certain day every month.
1: Yeah, I tried to pay with a credit card to get me more airline miles too. He's like, yeah, I can't do that.
0: I tried that once too. I asked that, and it was funny because the landlord had a business. I was like, wait, hold on a second. He was an architect. I said, hold on a second. You have an architecture business. You're telling me nobody ever pays for your work with a credit card? He's like, yeah, I'm not comfortable doing that. I was like, dude, that's a lot of mileage I could be getting, man.
1: No kidding, right?
0: It's bad enough. I'm paying your mortgage by renting from you. Come on, throw me a bone, man.
1: 805-543-3693, the 805 beer lines. Write in right now and just let us know. The last time you were surprised that a friend, somebody you knew that was an adult, that they didn't know how to do blank.
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1: The Padres rallied for a 6-2 victory over the Reds at Petco Park yesterday. Trailing in the seventh inning, the Padres broke out of their offensive slump, executing three consecutive bunt singles to manufacture the go-ahead run. The Nationals beat the Giants 4-3 in the Bay Area yesterday, rallying in the ninth inning to spoil a stellar eighth-inning performance from Logan Webb. And down in Anaheim, the Astros handed the Angels a 5-4 loss in 10 innings. Brewers outlasted the Athletics 15-14. This was an absolute 12-inning marathon at Las Vegas Ballpark. The teams both combined for an incredible 11 home runs and 34 hits, but a costly 12-inning throwing error allowed the Brewers to score the decisive run. Over to the NBA, the finals, the Spurs stunned Madison Square Garden with a 115-111 victory over the Knicks in Game 3 last night. Victor Wembanyama completely dominated the floor, racking up 32 points, 8 rebounds, and 6 assists to secure his first finals win and cut New York series lead 2-1. Game 3 is tomorrow night from the Garden, tip at 5:30. And on the ice, the Vegas Golden Knights hold a 2-1 series over the Carolina Hurricanes. Teams rested yesterday on the breathtaking Game 3 thriller. Game 4 drops tonight. T-Mobile Arena, puck drop at 5. Watch it on ESPN, Fubo, Hulu, or Sling TV. 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

0: would you be upset if you found out your local bakery was selling Costco muffins? Because okay. I think, listen, if this is a Reddit feed that has upset a lot of people, and it wasn't until it got out into news reports that it caught my attention, because I don't spend any time on Reddit, it's got to get under the skin of some people. And on the surface for me it does, okay, because I'm like, oh my gosh, my reaction would be, if I was in a bakery and I saw that poppy seed almond muffin sitting there, I'd be like, that's the same muffin that they have at Costco.
1: Yes.
0: And I would say, with everything that I see anybody wearing or eating from Costco, oh, you got, or furniture, oh, you got that at Costco, huh? Because it was that's your thing.
1: You say it to me all the time, because
0: I also appreciate the bakery for making that as an option, because I don't feel like buying 12 of them, because you have to buy 12 of them. Yeah, you can't buy one.
1: So they would be taking them out of the case of 12, and they would be individually probably saran wrapping them and sticking them in a little basket or on a shelf, and then you would buy one as you go. I don't have a problem with this. Mainly because I understand, listen, it is kind of weird to walk into a bakery and buy a muffin that was made somewhere else, when you would think that's the whole point of a bakery. But if that's my only option, then I'm okay with that. At least I have an option to get a muffin. And you know what? Costco does a great job in their bakery. So I know that's going to be a good muffin. I have no issues there. Now, if they're trying to pass it off as our fresh baked muffins, then, you know, that would obviously, you know, be a little bit different. But
0: in college, I had a job at Budget Car Rental at the Pullman Airport in at Washington State University. And as a way of making extra revenue, because they had no concessions at the Pullman Airport, because it was a really small airport.
1: No concessions.
0: That may have changed. Is there still no concessions there?
1: No, there's nothing. There's a vending machine. And you can buy world-famous Cougar Gold cheese out of a vending machine.
0: Hold up. So does the Budget rental car still do their little snack bar? Or no?
1: I don't know. I don't know if the, I've been there.
0: Probably not, because it was like the brainchild of the manager that was there at the time. They're like, there's no food options here. Let's provide the people at the airport with a food option. And she's probably moved on. When I worked for her, she had this idea: we'll go buy a bunch of stuff at Costco, and then we'll put a microwave and a refrigerator back in our little cubby area that they give to us, and we will make things for people. So we would have like these little pizzas, they're like, you know, the little personal pizzas, and then we would have the muffins. The muffins were the biggest selling item. Nobody cared when we sold them a muffin for, I think it was probably $3 or $4. When they come to the airport and they got to grab a quick breakfast option, that we were pulling a Costco muffin out of the freezer, putting it in a microwave, warming it up, and

0: putting it on a plate and saying, okay, here you go, that'll be $4. People were thankful for that. That was a different day and age. That was back in the early 2000s when people weren't like, oh my God, is this from Costco? You're not making it fresh back there? No, because we're a rental car company, dipstick.
1: Well, I just, and the thing is, this is a one terminal airport. So we're talking about you walk in,
0: right?
1: You check. Very small. What was that TV show, Wings, that you used to like? I mean, the airport is smaller than Wings.
0: It was smaller than Nantucket.
1: You would walk Nantucket in airport. You have one Alaska Airlines counter, and then you sit down, and then you go through security, and you're out. Now they're rebuilding it, and it's going to be bigger. There's going to be four. So just two smaller than slow. But until then, yeah, it's
0: time to fire up the old the microwave.
1: Snack cart. Yeah, get the snack cart going.
0: There you go. There's your revenue opportunity, Jeremy. So these are your options. I would be upset because why would I buy something for $4 that I could buy for $1.25?
1: Right.
0: Or less, I guess. It ends up being less than that. I gotta change that $1.25 on there. That's what Costco was intended for, as a resale. I mean, that's what you would do. You would buy it for cheap, and then you would sell it and make a profit for it. That was, as you pointed out earlier, the reason why Costco opened up for restaurant supply.
1: In mini mart, gas station, little sandwich shop you go into, they do the same thing. You know, you go into a shop and, you know, you buy these things and they can't make it all. But I understand the bakery part of it because it is kind of a bakery. But
0: I was at a restaurant, a very popular restaurant around here, okay, known for their gourmet fare. And I looked back and I saw in their supply room a bunch of First Street branded pastas. Did I freak out because I was like, oh, what, they're not making their pasta back, by scratch? When they serve me a pasta dish here, they're buying it at Smart and Final. How dare they buy it at Smart and Final? I'm going to go on Reddit and talk about how I noticed lasagna noodles back there that were not homemade, but they were made from First Street.
1: Can't we shut these people down, though, honestly? Shouldn't we be able to just put a stop to this? We have to stand up and speak up and mute these people. We have to shut them down. It's the only way.
0: We are your avenue for that, ladies and gentlemen. Okay? We love all restaurant owners who are out there to try to make a profit, okay? Because that is what this country is founded on. Having a goal, having something to obtain at the end of the day that can make for a better life for your family. Why would I slight you of that opportunity?
1: We're here to shut down the keyboard bullies.
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0: So I always make my kids eggs, bacon, and toast, or eggs, sausage, and toast. And I say, I want you guys to have a healthy breakfast today, okay? This is in lieu of what they want. And what they want inevitably is either an Eggo waffle or cereal. New study out of Spain, which when I read it, I thought it was funded by cereal, like General Mills and Kellogg, okay, says that children and teenagers who eat eggs and processed meats like bacon and sausage are more likely to have behavioral issues than children who eat cereal.
1: Wow.
0: Because it's the processed meats that give them the behavioral issues, according to the Spain research.
1: They shouldn't even put eggs in there, because I'm pretty sure eggs are, like, perfect. Like, there's nothing wrong with an egg. Every diet I've ever seen has never said anything bad about an egg. Eggs, remember, cholesterol was a big thing. Now they've stepped way back on that. The processing.
0: They also say that skipping breakfast or eating breakfast away from the home, like in the car, which my kids do 90% of the time.
1: See, I just thought you gave them a bag of, like a sandwich bag of Cheerios each on the way to school.
0: Sometimes.
1: No milk. Just that's what they want. Eat some Cheerios.
0: Sometimes that's what they want.

0: I'm like, hey, do you guys want to eat this at home with the milk? They're like, nope. Give it to me in the car.
1: Oh, mix it up a little bit.
0: Skipping breakfast or eating breakfast away from home is associated with increased likelihood of psychological and behavioral problems in children and adolescents. Since similarly, consumption of certain foods, drinks are associated with higher or lower odds of psychological behavioral problems. The higher one, the ones that are associated with higher likelihood of behavioral problems are processed meats. The ones that are lower are dairies, yogurt, milk, and cereals.
1: Interesting. What did you eat as a kid? I had cereal every day.
0: I had cereal every day.
1: Unless it was the weekend. And
0: cereal, sometimes toast. Yeah, but, the bacon and eggs and sausage and eggs, because it takes some time to make, that is a weekend thing in our house. And we eat it at the house. So I guess they've been right all along. Sometimes I'll force them. I'll be like, hey, no, we're doing something different today. We're not doing cereal. But maybe cereal is better for their psychological health, according to this study that was conducted in 2017. They're just now analyzing the data from it.
1: I remember it wasn't until high school and I had my driver's license that I stopped eating cereal. It was up until then I had cereal every day of my life, at least Monday through Friday. And I stopped eating cereal for, I bet you 20 years. I couldn't do it. And I don't eat cereal anymore.
0: Because you had your fill of it, right?
1: Oh, my God. I was so tired. I was so burned on cereal. But now, I got to tell you, it's one of my favorite things. Like, if you have an early dinner and you want, like, dessert and, I don't know, grab some. Have you had cinnamon Chex? love the cinnamon Chex. It sounds so old person, but it's so much better than frosted cinnamon toast crunch. Sorry.
0: Yeah. So, it might be in the same vein. They have chocolate Cheerios and you think, okay, automatically, okay, that's Cocoa Puffs, right? No, it's like a lower amount of chocolate.
1: So it's not over. And it's not so
0: cinnamon
1: sweet.
0: Cinnamon Toast Crunch is crazy, crazy sweet. I mean, it's
1: terrible.
0: Gross. It's gross.
1: I couldn't eat
0: but
1: it.
0: But cinnamon Chex, I've never had it. But I can assume that it doesn't have as much sugar as Cinnamon Toast Crunch.
1: Plus, Chex has always been one of my favorite cereals because even as it starts to soften up a little bit, it still contains some sort of integrity of the crunch.
0: Texture. Yes, it holds up.
1: Yeah,
0: it holds up. Breakfast cereals that hold up, 805-543-3693. Breakfast cereals that hold up in the milk. There are some that are terrible. Really? Captain Crunch, you would think, would hold up in the milk? Does not.
1: No,
0: it does not at all.
1: Right, they're right.
0: And then when it gets soggy, it is disgusting.
1: Yeah. And I haven't had Fruit Loops forever, but Fruit Loops was the same. It was just the same.
0: Life is good cereal, but it turns into goop.
1: Shredded
0: after
1: 4 wheat.
0: Minutes.
1: Frosted shredded wheat. I used to love that, but you had to get it before it went to goop. 805-543-3693.
0: Your favorites, the Pebbles, both iterations of the Pebbles,
1: goop.
0: They turn to goop super quick. I mean, it's like, it's the goop, man. It's so bad when it's goop. You do have to eat cereal quick. You have to. You have to, like, scarf it down. Otherwise, it's disgusting.
1: Hashtag no goop. 805-543-3693.
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3: Good morning with your Central Coast headlines. I'm Ben Hayes. The San Luis Obispo County Board of Supervisors met yesterday to discuss the 2026-27 fiscal year recommended budget and whether to give District Attorney Dan Dow money for the staff he says he needs to keep the community safe. KSBY reports Dow said he asked CEO Matt Pontus for a budget amendment to add 5 salaries, but all 5 positions were not included in the final budget recommendation supervisors approved. Pontus said, quote, "It would be my hope we can work with the District Attorney's Office, Sheriff's Office, Probation, and Fire within that group to look for more sustainable funding for them as we go forward." The city of Atascadero is celebrating the beginning of construction on a new public safety facilities project that officials say will help keep firefighters safe and healthy. The fire department lowered the American flag for the last time at Atascadero Fire Station 1 yesterday before it's demolished in 10 days.
4: Fire Chief Casey Bryson said the station, which has been in operation since 1952, will transform into a new state-of-the-art facility equipped with the latest safety technology. Bryson said the project should be completed in roughly 2 years. Paso Robles Fire and Emergency Services will conduct several small training burns at the Paso Robles Airport.

0: Airport today as part of a fire investigation training exercise. It'll take place in conjunction with the San Luis Obispo Fire Investigation Strike Team. Members of the public may notice light smoke in the area during the exercise. And PG&E is reminding customers to secure helium-filled metallic balloons during graduation celebrations to help prevent power outages and safety hazards. Helium-filled metallic balloons should be secured with a weight heavy enough to prevent them from floating away and should not be released outdoors. You're up to date with local news with your Central Coast headlines. I'm Ben Hayes.
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0: So he used to give me a lot of crap about if I talked when we golfed together, especially when you were on the putting green. There could be no talking. You didn't even like people standing on the putting green. Anywhere near you, you would make me...
1: Well, if they're casting a shadow, I don't. If they cast a shadow in my line, I'm not going to like that because it makes the line hard to read.
0: No, I get that. But the talking thing I always thought was a little much. I mean, I would be...

0: food. Like, none of us are like that him. Good.
1: Have you ever played with somebody who absolutely loses it if they hit a bad shot?
2: Weren't you with me when I chucked my driver into the canyon?
1: Yes, I was.
2: What's the name of that golf course in Clarkston?
1: That's
2: something Canyon.
1: Yeah. Why can't I think of it? I've got
2: a nice golf course.
1: I've got a B in
2: is it
1: front
2: Bryden?
1: Of Bryden Canyon, yes.
2: The golf course in the very lower corner of Washington that we would go play every once in a while. Because the golf course at Washington State University now is phenomenal. It's one
1: actually the best rated. I think it's the best golf course in the country for college golf courses.
2: Yeah, I don't doubt it. I mean, it is. I can't believe it's in Washington of all places where you can't utilize it 5 months out of the year. But anyways, it's a beautiful golf course, and we would go down to this. But it used to be a junk golf course. It used to be a 9-hole. Golf course. I mean, not junk. It was fun and challenging, but there was, you know, I mean, it was like a municipal golf course. So we would go down to this place called Bryden Canyon, and they had these big draws in the canyon, and I'd mishit a shot with my driver, and I was mad at my driver all day long, and I think this was on the 10th hole. So, like, it was giving me fits 1 through 9, and it's obviously the driver's fault, not my fault. And I mishit the shot on 10, and I just chucked it. I just chucked it right into the canyon. Just let it fly right into the canyon, all the way down to the bottom.
1: It can be frustrating when something goes wrong with your game, and you keep trying to fix it, and it's not going to fix. I mean, any golfer listening knows that. But I remember that happening, and I remember wanting to laugh, and I just was like, oh, my God, he might chuck the next club at our
2: Yeah,
1: ends.
2: The 3-wood would be next.
1: So don't laugh. I can't stand playing, and I don't golf that much anymore. Actually, I haven't golfed in quite a while, but I've been cutting back over the years. And I got really picky about who I played golf with. I usually played golf with you and maybe a couple other people, but I remember playing golf with some guys, and yeah, they were such loose cannons that you were so uneasy. I totally understand what his older son is saying, that he doesn't want to play with his brother anymore because he makes him so uncomfortable.
0: When my youngest, we played one day, and he only played 9 holes, and he wanted to just go eat. And then my oldest son and I just went off and walked the rest of the course. And it's like, Dad, this is so much more pleasant. I mean, I love hanging out with him, but as soon as he hits a bad shot, he just gets in such a bad mood and ruins it for everybody else.
1: Yeah, but somebody's so angry and stressed out all the time. It's like you can't really enjoy it and be jovial and joke around. And you just look at them, and they just look like they just want to freaking explode. And
2: I used to be like that when I would chuck the drivers because I'd play golf a lot. When I don't play golf a lot, when I play it selectively, like once or twice a year, or I find I enjoy it more. But it's also quickly rising to the top of my list of things that I'd rather do without somebody.
1: Yeah, I don't know if this
2: there is nothing more relaxing than going and playing a round of golf by yourself.
1: Well, there is a little pressure when somebody else is there. But I don't know if this is giving up on life, but I've decided with fishing and with golf that I'm never going to be as great as I'd like to be. I'm never going to be as great as I'd like to be. So I'm just going to deal with it. It is what it is. I'm not that great. I put a lot of work into it. I'm just not that talented. You know, for fishing, I can catch a lot of fish. I'm better than some. But I'm never going to beat the most of the guys that are out there, you know. So you just, I don't know, it's kind of, I don't know, maybe it's giving up. Maybe it's just just kind of accepting who you are, where you're at in life, and just calm down because you're going to give yourself a stroke. It's golf. It's not supposed to be easy.
2: It is something that's fun to watch people freak out, though. I mean, you camp me out at on the bench at the most frustrating golf hole at any golf course. I'm trying to think, like, what would it be like? Because Hunter Ranch is fairly challenging.
1: Oh, yeah.
2: Okay, so what is it, 11?
1: How about that damn one you have to hit the over the water?
2: Yeah, 11.
1: And it just seems like this should be not that hard. But the problem is it's bad to the left.
2: Or is it 12?
1: I think it's – yeah, you're out of bounds to the left. You got to get over the water. You go right too far. There's water down there, remember, because you go over that one pond. But then if you go too far up over to the right, you drop down over that bridge into that water on the next hole. And if you go left, you're out of bounds. I hate that hole. I absolutely can't stand that hole. One of the worst holes I've just – I hope whoever planned that course and put that in there is real proud of themselves.

0: Because I'll go through. I save every mulligan for that hole. What hole is it? 11, 12?
1: I think it's 12. Because the par 3
0: is
1: coming back,
0: there.
1: Right?
0: Yeah, yeah. And then you go, and then as soon as you hit your tee shot, you go over the little bridge there to get to the green. And then you look down to the right. There's another little bridge you have to go over to go to the next tee box because there's another pond over there. And I'm always either in that one or...
1: Yeah, it's the 12th hole.
0: Off to the left.
1: Or wait, it's the 11th hole. No, it's the 11th hole.
0: And I don't know what it is about these holes. It's like I can hit a straight
1: 11 and
0: ball
1: 12.
0: 99% of the time if I'm on a fairway that is straight ahead. If it's a straight ahead fairway, I'm going to hit it straight. But if there's anything I can't see or there's water hazard, nope, I'm screwed.
1: I mean, it's really not that difficult of a hole. It's just it makes it a difficult hole because you have to hit it over the water. You have to.
0: You can't go right and you can't go left. You have to hit it straight.
1: And you're up high on your approach. So you're like, okay, all I have to do is hit a shot up in the air and it will carry and go over. But it messes with your mind because you club down and then next thing you know, you didn't take enough club and then you hit it in the water and it's... Yes, that's frustrating. I could stand on that one. It would not be on the tee box. It would be on the top of the hill before you drive down to go to hit your putts. Watching people hit it in the water, I could sit there and do that all day long and be thoroughly entertained. Thoroughly entertained.
0: What's the worst hole to play on the Central Coast? 805-543-3693. I'm sure a lot of people would agree with us on this one, but I'm sure there's some that we're not aware of.
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0: The Padres rallied for a 6-2 victory over the Reds at Petco Park yesterday. Trailing in the seventh inning, the Padres broke out of their offensive slump, executing three consecutive bunt singles to manufacture the go-ahead run. The Nationals beat the Giants 4-3 in the Bay Area yesterday, rallying in the ninth inning to spoil a stellar eighth-inning performance from Logan Webb. And down at Anaheim, the Astros handed the Angels a 5-4 loss in 10 innings. Brewers outlasted the Athletics 15-14. This was an absolute 12-inning marathon at Las Vegas Ballpark. The teams both combined for an incredible 11 home runs and 34 hits, but a costly 12th-inning throwing error allowed the Brewers to score the decisive run. Over to the NBA, the finals, the Spurs stunned Madison Square Garden with a 115-111 victory over the Knicks in Game 3 last night. Victor Wembanyama completely dominated the floor, racking up 32 points, 8 rebounds, and 6 assists to secure his first finals win and cut New York Series lead 2-1. Game 3 is tomorrow night from the Garden, tip at 5:30. And on the ice, the Vegas Golden Knights hold a 2-1 series over the Carolina Hurricanes. Teams rested yesterday on the breathtaking Game 3 thriller. Game 4 drops tonight. T-Mobile Arena, puck drop at 5. Watch it on ESPN, Fubo, Hulu, or Sling TV.
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0: So this study came out, and immediately I thought of you and I on this study. There's evidence that people are drawn to beautiful appearances, right?
1: Okay.
0: But now there's evidence that they are drawn to beautiful voices. An attractive voice can help facilitate cooperative decision-making if you are dealing with somebody over the phone.
1: Are you using I have a beautiful voice?
0: When it comes to
1: No one's ever said that to me.
0: How many times have we been accused of answering the phone and it's a guy and we're like, hey, what's up, dude? We're okay, goodbye. But then when it's a woman, we're like, oh, hey, how's it going? How are you doing today?
1: Well, we're men. We're red-blooded men, and yeah, we'd much rather talk to a woman sometimes.
0: I mean, we've been called out on it by listeners before. Like, how come you guys are so nice to the girls? I don't know. I didn't even notice the difference.
1: Well, they're usually, you have something to say, and they're smarter, and they're, yeah.
0: No attractiveness problems. Is a key factor in human interaction and decision-making.
1: Huh. Wow. All right. That makes sense.
0: I mean, think about it. You go to a store, and an attractive person is selling you something. You're more likely to buy it.
1: That's true.
0: See Chevy Chase or see Clark Griswold in Christmas Vacation. I mean, it's just the way it is. But vocal attractiveness is less thought of, but also just as influential because it can be associated with the image that you are making in your mind of what this person possibly could look like.
1: Well, I mean, look at TV, for example. You don't put ugly people on TV, especially the news, right? You go to the news. Maybe no, they're not the, true. The most not, attractive people, but they're usually better looking, huh?
0: MSNBC's lineup's like the Star Wars bar, okay? I mean, you mean you don't put attractive people? MSNBC.
1: I don't watch MSNBC, so I'm sorry.
0: The View? The View? Come on, man.
1: I'm talking about the news. I mean, usually, I don't know. There's some goofy-looking people on the news, too, I guess.
0: Although, I'll say Sunny says some really dumb stuff on The View, and I'll give her the attractive pass.
1: Sunny?
0: Sunny Hostin, yeah. I used to give her the attractive pass for a second.
1: You watch The View? Really? I can't have it on for more than for a couple minutes, and I'm like, oh, my God, here we go.
0: No, usually when I watch The View, it is people making fun of The View that I am watching.
1: I don't understand who watches The View, but obviously they must have an audience because they've been on for a long time. And you know, so, anyways.
0: No, we also gravitate, and it's not mentioned in the study, but we also gravitate towards what we are familiar with. And let's face it, a lot of unhappy older women in this country probably love to listen to five unhappy older women sit around a table squawking and talking over each other.
1: Right, that's very true. Led by the ugliest woman I've ever seen.
0: Which one is that, Joy or Whoopi?
1: Yeah, it's not Joy. Yeah, Joy. Oh, okay. Joy, I want to slap. But Whoopi, I just look at it and go, man, you know, the creator was not nice to you when they decided to make you. But here's what I'll say about ugly people.
0: Any favors either.
1: I'll say this about ugly people. I tend to trust ugly people more than I trust attractive people. I don't always trust attractive people. I always want to listen to an attractive person.
0: Because they're resting.
1: Talk to an attractive person.
0: Yeah. But they're resting on their laurels of being attractive or sounding attractive.
1: Right. And I just feel like ugly people are more honest. They have to be.
0: Yeah, I can see that. I can see that. That's an interesting way of looking at it. So next time you find yourself being nice to somebody on the phone because they sound attractive or being nice to somebody when they're trying to sell you something because they're attractive, be like, you know, do you have an uglier salesperson that you could bring over here? Because I'm just not really trusting you. You're too good looking.
1: 805-543-3693. You can join the program anytime on the 805 Beer Lines. Does anybody else trust ugly people because they have nothing else going for them?
0: I do now. Now that I think about it, I do. I actually do.
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2: I haven't watched current TV in so long. I don't know what happened, but it's kind of like music, I think, what's happened with television. 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
1: Mm-hmm.
2: Or even maybe your teens, then there's not that many, unless it's a new, like, Yellowstone, or what do they call those shows? Whatever they call those shows.
1: Yeah, that's streaming bingeable shows.
2: Yeah, exactly.
1: I'm talking about, like, network TV sitcoms. I mean, I couldn't even tell you what's on network. Well, I could tell you what's on NBC, because I do log into Peacock every once in a while, and they push their first-run shows first.
2: Okay.
1: But it seems like there's a lot of reality that's there, and, you know.
2: I couldn't tell you what's on any
1: network. Reason.
2: Yeah. Outside of the news.
1: Marketing machine.
2: And Judge Judy. Is Judge Judy a sitcom? What is that? Is that reality?
1: No, it's on IMDb now, which is now called Freevee, Jeremy, on your connected TV. Freevee.
2: What's Freevee?
1: She signed a deal with Amazon.
2: Oh, well, they're still running her old stuff on the CBS stations here, so I watch it there.
1: The Goldbergs. I had no idea. I see this show every once in a while crop up. It has been on for 10 seasons. 10.
2: Yeah, Jeff Garland, who we like out of Curb Your Enthusiasm, is on the show, and I almost thought about trying to watch it because I really like him.
1: He was on the show.
2: Yeah, he was on the show.
1: He was on the show.
2: We talked about this last year or somewhere in the last year. He got kicked off for being inappropriate and angry.
1: He left the show. Yeah, he left the show amidst his behavior on the set because there was HR investigations into various allegations about his conduct. Because
2: how do you go from being on Curb Your Enthusiasm and being that character, who I think he plays himself, right? Jeff Garland, doesn't he play himself on Curb? And then go to... Yes. Go to some, like, silly family-friendly show called The Goldbergs.
1: I remember you brought up Everybody Loves Raymond. He was the produce manager down at the
2: supermarket. Yes, he was.
1: Supermarket.
2: Yeah, him and Frank got into it. Frank. I love Frank.
1: Yeah. So is my son. So we now know that nacho cheese and Frank Barone are something that you and my son could...

0: bond over.
1: Yeah, we can hang. Favorite character. We can hang. Does he like cheese balls? Like cheesy poofs?
0: Oh, yeah. Oh, yeah. That's what he calls them, too. Cheesy poofs. Yeah. Exactly. God, you guys are all about it, man. The same page, I'm telling you. I wonder if he's going to annoy me when he gets older.
1: If you have it time.
0: So this is an interesting sell job because the guy that creates the Goldbergs, you know, his name's Chris Bishop. That's his cash cow, right? I mean, he's making money from that. He's got a deal with ABC. He's running the show, and one of the main characters had to leave midway through the season. So what they did to round out the season is they did a lot of body doubles and special effects work to work around the absence of Jeff Garland in hopes that they could figure it out and he can come back for the 10th season. Well, that's not going to happen because Jeff Garland's like, I'm not coming back. And ABC's like, no, he's not coming back. There's too much trouble there. So what they did is they're killing him off before season 10 starts.
1: Oh, really?
0: Yes. Now, none of this is really all that interesting, except for the sell job that Chris Bishop gives. And this totally reminds me of whenever our general manager has to have a meeting with us. And she says, I need to talk with you guys, but it's a good thing.
1: Yeah. It always starts off good and ends bad for some reason.
0: No, it's never good. She's like, I need to talk to you guys, but it's good news. And it never is good news whenever she says that. She's just doing a sell job to get us walking in there like, oh, okay.
1: Yeah, what'd you rope us into now? And then she's like, well, here's the thing. You're doing such a great job.
0: Responsibility.
1: And I think this is going to be great for you guys. By the way, we brought in a consultant. we're just trying to, you know, freshen things up a little bit. Sure, okay.
0: This is a good deal. So this is Chris Bishop's sell job, okay? This is going to be a family that is not reconciled with the fact that their father's gone, but has sort of moved on and has dealt with a lot of that. When this kicks off on September 21st, it is going to feel like a huge reboot for the series after nine seasons. It's going to be a huge reboot for the season for the series. So we have tons of momentum rolling into this new season. Tons of momentum. The dad died. And remember Roseanne, when Roseanne made the comeback? And then she said some stuff about somebody who was on Barack Obama's cabinet, and then she got canceled, and then they had to kill her off of the show. Is that show still around?
1: I believe it is, yeah. I believe the
0: okay.
1: What is that? It's not called Roseanne anymore. What was their last name?
0: The O'Connors.
1: The O'Connors, yeah. I think it was the O'Connors, something like that.
0: That show's still around.
1: If it isn't around anymore, it was around last year. I mean, so... maybe they finished it off. I don't know.
0: See, you still do traditional TV, so you probably have a lot of exposure to this. And when I say traditional TV, you have like a satellite service.
1: Cable now. I left satellite. Oh, cable service. I got a deal. And I'm selling out now. I'm selling out.
0: Selling out.
1: Whoever's got the best deal, that's where I'm going.
0: Did they, when you went in for your colonoscopy, they said, oh, you still remember cable? Do you want to sign up for cable?
1: $29.95 a month. Sign me up. 2-year deal? Okay, I'm in. I'm locked in at $30 a month, and I get more channels than I got with DirecTV. And I'm paying about half. So actually, I'm paying half. But anyways, yeah, so I'm curious how they kill them off. That's what I'm waiting to see. So I guess we'll just – but I don't even watch the show, so I don't know why I care that much. But how do you kill off a family character? Does he have a heart attack?
0: Well, I just don't know how a sitcom sticks around for 10 seasons. That's insane. In this day and age, like back in the day of the Cheers and the Cosby shows and things like that, it made sense.
1: Right.
0: You know?
1: Yeah.
0: But Seinfeld's.
1: I don't think you need the audience that you needed back then to carry things on. I think they're okay with much smaller numbers because obviously I don't know anybody who watches this show. I'm sure somebody listening does. So, anyways, you can weigh in anytime, 805-543-3693.
0: Yeah, we'll reach out to all our cable subscribers right now.

0: It's Jeff and Jeremy here. 42% of people, Jeff, in a recent survey say they have felt a paranormal presence in their home.
1: That's death. That's not ghosts. You just played the death, like the funeral march or something like that. Isn't that what that is? What is that?
0: It's just scary music. I don't know what it is. It's just my point.

0: million is, that's a big number. And when I lived in Arroyo Grande, I could have swore there was a ghost in the house. There was some sort of paranormal presence. I told you the dog would watch. We'd hear a noise on the staircase, like it would creak. But, you know, houses
1: new
0: creak.
1: House?
0: Creak. Yeah.
1: You guys were living in a new house, though.
0: That was a new house. The house was only a few years old.
1: There's no ghosts in new houses.
0: But who knows who was buried underneath that house at some point.
1: This is where you go with
0: the ghosts. You just love this thumb. So
1: I'm telling you right now, okay, this is more ghost than that. This is a good time ghost, man. Yeah, no. Ghosts aren't all bad, okay? Sometimes ghosts are here to have a good time. Look at Slimer. He just wanted some hot dogs, man.
0: He was like a sloppy, big, fat dog.
1: Yeah. Yeah. Ray Parker Jr. wearing some cool Jacquard Noir outfit. You know, he's sitting there singing the song. If it's something
0: weird. So we're sitting upstairs. Reverse floor plan. Bedrooms downstairs, living room, kitchen upstairs. And Tank, our old bulldog, was sitting there, and you hear the stairs creak, which houses creak, and so not really thinking of it, and then hear one more creak, and then watch Tank look at the stairs, look away from us, like somebody's walking past him. And my wife and I looked at each other. I remember, I still get goosebumps, and she's sitting across from me, and I'm like, what the hell was that? And she goes, I don't know. And then we would be sound asleep in the middle of the night, and we would hear loud crashes in the house. Boom! And we'd wake up, and we'd both wake up at the same time. So I thought maybe I was dreaming. She thought she was dreaming. And then my mom came to stay with us, and she says, I had the craziest dream last night. There was a girl standing right next to me. Really?
1: And this was while she was at your house?
0: This is like a 14-year-old, 15-year-old girl. She had a cut down the side of her face, and she was holding my mom's hand, and she wasn't saying anything. But my mom, like, telepathically could hear her say, help me. I need your help. Help me. And that's why she was staying at our house, and the girl was standing in the bedroom that she was sleeping in. It was, like, in her room. Very strange.
1: Hmm.
0: That's the craziest thing that's ever happened to me. You had your little Dupti story that your daughter saw Dupti. I mean,
1: yeah.
0: And I know your wife is pretty, like, on the edge with this kind of stuff. I know she gets freaked out about it. She believes in it.
1: That's the good part of our relationship right there. She believes in ghosts, and I'm the sound mind that comes in and says that stuff doesn't exist.
0: It doesn't believe you, though.
1: It makes for good movies.
0: If she walked in this room right now, she would say, yes, I believe in ghosts. Jeff's an idiot. Or Jeff's whatever, blind. I don't know what she's saying.
1: It made for good entertainment in the 1984 classic Ghostbusters.
0: I'm okay with it, though, you know?
1: With Ray Venkman and Slimer.
0: I don't believe in these stories. I think it's the movies. The Exorcists.
1: Winston.
0: And the Amityville horror story. Like, I don't think ghosts can hurt people. At least, I don't think any of the ghosts I've been around. 37% of people say they heard unexplained sounds or footsteps or voices.
1: See, here's the thing. They can, if they can affect the movement of objects. Like, they can, like, throw a chair at you or something like that, right?
0: You've seen those videos, right?
1: If they exist in the forms that you people that think ghosts exist in, then a chair will slide across the room and smash into you.
0: Yeah, I've seen that, like, videos on TV in a kitchen where a plate will go flying off a table or a counter or something like that. 18% believe they've seen an apparition. Has your wife ever believed she's seen an apparition?
1: Yeah, she does. She went to a... She stayed in some mansion. I guess Kat Von D lives in it now. It used to be a hotel in a place called Vivi, Indiana.
0: Okay.
1: And it was this hotel. It's called the Shank Mansion.
0: Don't get shanked.
1: It sounds like the prison weapon, but it's spelt differently. It's like S-C-H-E-N-C-K Mansion. And she stayed there one night, and she says that when she walked outside to take a look at the place, there was a lady in a, it's always got to be a lady in a long flowing dress, right?
0: Yes,
1: it just can't be somebody in jeans and a t-shirt. Lady in a long flowing

0: shorts and a tank top.
1: Booked it inside, and she saw the curtains move in the window. And I was like, "Are you sure it wasn't just a breeze that came by and then knocked the curtains?" She's like, "No, I saw the woman go through there." I was like, "Why did you continue to stay? Why did because it was her and her mom? Why did you stay the night there then?" "Because we thought it'd be fun." Well, if you truly believe in ghosts and you thought there was a ghost in there, I don't believe for a second that you would be like, "Okay, let's go ahead and stay at this place that I just saw Stevie Nicks run into the door."
0: 18% claim they've seen an apparition. Yeah, I've never seen any apparitions. I'm open to it, you know. I'm open to the Bigfoot thing. A lot of people claim they've seen, your wife is one of them. I know a lot of people that have had Bigfoot experiences.
1: Yeah, you guys are just living your best life.
0: I know a lot of people that have had ghost experiences. I've never had any of them except for what I told you earlier. And I didn't see anything. Just heard the creak, watched the dog. And then the story my mom told, that nothing ever happened, nobody ever fell down, nothing ever flew off a counter. It just always felt like maybe there was somebody else in the house. 805-543-3693, the 805 PR lines. Feel free to text it in. There was that one time we did the overnight at the old brothel on Foothill. Called the clubhouse.
1: Oh, when the owner turned off the lights.
0: He was sitting next to us, Jeff.
1: Right before the broadcast started.
0: And it wasn't just the lights. It was all the power in the building. As soon as we went on the air, shut off. And then there was the thing with the chair upstairs. I was upstairs by myself on the deck.
1: The dumbest thing ever.
0: I came down to get a drink. I came back and both chairs had been moved in front of the stairs that went down to the lower decks. They weren't there before. Now, maybe you had the staff members doing something, but there was no staff members there. It was 10 o'clock at night.
1: Perhaps.
0: Perhaps.
1: There have been frat boys living in the house the last 20 damn years, and nobody's like saying, "Oh, there's ghosts coming around here."
0: Maybe they're too scared to man up.
1: To admit it, yeah. Yeah. Mm-hmm.
0: Maybe they don't want to look weak. Or maybe they had hot, sexy ghosts.
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0: 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Want to say congratulations to Tom Sellen, first one to get it right. Take out the middle bread, add the shredded lettuce and the Big Mac sauce on a McDouble, and now you got yourself a Big Mac hack. Congratulations to Tom. He's going to go see Jason Bonham's Led Zeppelin evening, August 21st, Friday night in Paso Robles in August. Should be a great night. 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We will have more to give away tomorrow. That's going to do it for today. Kurt Olson's on the way in next with Zeppelin. 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

Comfortably Numb. 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Good morning, everybody. Rocky and Demand here checking in for a Tuesday. We're going to be going over our KZOZ poll question in a bit, brought to you by McCarthy's. 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

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Our poll question is, your friend tells you that they heard someone say that you're rude. What do you say back to that? Your friend tells you that someone has said that you're rude. What are you going to say? Are you going to say, glad they figured it out? No way. I'm never rude. Or people should mind their own business. Right.

0: Now the vote's going towards people should mind their own business. And for me, this is a complex question for me. Because first, I want to know, why do they think I'm rude? Now, if I happen to disagree with their opinion, well, then get the heck out of here. I don't care. Go away from me then. So I am in this mindset that I'm such a people pleaser that I definitely try to not come off as rude. But I'm also at the point in my life where, you know what? I don't care. It's also like, you know, exhausting trying to please everybody, and you're not going to please everybody. So you know what? Don't care. I'm going to say, well, glad they figured it out, I guess. Get out of my life. What is your vote, though? Let us know over on the KZUZ app or KZUZ.com.
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7: On June 9th, 1776, General George Washington remained in New York City, racing to strengthen defenses as British invasion forces gathered nearby. Facing severe shortages of men, weapons, and supplies, he urged commanders to fortify northern communication posts against attack. Across Manhattan, Continental soldiers tore up streets for barricades, cut timbers for defenses, and positioned cannon overlooking the harbor. Reports from Major General Artemas Ward, written that day, warned that British transports carrying thousands of Scottish troops were sailing toward Boston. 3 months later, despite these desperate preparations, the British captured Manhattan after fierce fighting. And that's the way it was 250 years ago today. 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

0: That's Will and Scott, 93.3 KZUZ from Journey. What up? I'm Rock Candy Mandy. And Friday, it's going down at the Games Exchange. Big One Piece 16 release party from noon to 3. 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And we're giving them the KZUZ hookup. 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You're going to get a keyword from Tony. Tony's going to be hanging out there, and he will give you a keyword. And that's what you're going to want to text in and try to win those tickets. So it's all going down at the Games Exchange in Grover Beach this Friday from noon to 3.
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That is the Beatles on 93.3 KZOZ. What up? I'm Rock Candy Mandy checking back in. On the way, I want to know how many jobs you have. There's a new survey out that shows people are working way more jobs than 2 years ago. We're going to talk about it in just a bit. Right now, it's Soundgarden.

0: Rocking with Sabbath on 93.3 KZOZ. This is Rocky and Demandian. How many jobs do you have? May sound like an odd question, but these days, more and more Americans are juggling more than one job. According to a new Cash App study, about 54 million people have multiple sources of income. That is up sharply from 2 years ago when it was just 41 million. And it's being driven by Gen Z. Nearly 16% of Gen Z holds more than one job, about five times the rate of baby boomers. The rise reflects both economic pressure and new opportunities as apps and gig platforms make it easier to stack income streams. So how many jobs do you have? Right now, I would say that I have like two to three. And fortunately, they're the two jobs other than this one is very workable around my schedule. I just finished a pet sitting gig for a week. That was fun. I also do home like cleaning, painting, whatever you need done around the house. I also have an online gig where I do a little maintenance for my friend's online store. So it's always ongoing, always on the hustle. But hey, that's what you got to do in this economy. How many jobs do you have? Let me know over on the text line 805-543-3693.
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0: That is Kansas, 93.3 KZUZ. My name is Rock Candy Mandy, and we have got your tickets to Jason Bonham's Led Zeppelin evening. 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

Even flow. It's Pearl Jam on 93.3 KZOZ. I am Rocky and Demandy. Coming up, it's our lunchtime rewind brought to you by Be Right There Heating and Air. What year are we going back to? Well, it's the 60s. Find out on the way for some Tom Petty.

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Gypsy Eyes. It's Hendrix on 93.3 KZUZ's Lunchtime Rewind, brought to you by Be Right There Heating and Air. I am Rock Candy Mandy, taking you back to the year 1968. I've got Booker T and the MGs on the way, also the Beatles. Right now, it's the Doors with Unknown Soldier.

0: That's from Traffic, feeling all right on 93.3 KZZ's Lunchtime Rewind, brought to you by Be Right There Heating and Air. Want to thank Be Right There Heating and Air for the time travel back to 1968 on today's Lunchtime Rewind. You know, we're going to do this again tomorrow. Find out what you're traveling back to at about noon. I'll be hanging out with you then. Coming up, we got some Guns N' Roses, Bowie, Beck, all on the way.
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0: the golden years from Bowie on 93.3 KZOZ. This is Rock Candy Mandy, and we've got your tickets to Buckethead at the Fremont Theater. 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

0: 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Hey, it's Jeff from Jeff and Jeremy in the Morning. 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

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First, we got some John Mellencamp. Here's Jack and Diane.

0: That is Rick Derringer, 93.3 KZOZ. Rock Candy Mandy here checking back in and taking a look now at the McCarthy's poll question. If you need cash today, people know that McCarthy's are paying more for cars, trucks, SUVs, and collectibles. Go to McCarthy's this Friday and Saturday. They're going to have some extra appraisers there available till 5 p.m. Find them online at McCarthysSLO.com. Our poll question is, your friend tells you that they heard someone say that you're rude. What do you say back to them? Do you say, glad they figured it out? Do you say, no way, I'm never rude? Or should people mind their own business? What are you voting? Right now, the vote's going towards people should mind their own business. Now, right offhand, I probably would have said that there's no way, I'm never rude. However, I'm reaching a point in my life where, like, recently, within, like, the last few months or so, I don't care. I just don't care what people think anymore, and it's a great turning point. It's lifted a lot of weight off my shoulders, and I don't care. So if you think I'm rude, well, then glad you figured it out. Stop hanging around me. That is what my vote would go towards, is, you know, glad they figured it out. But that could change the poll question results. 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

Shake baby. 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

Santana on 93.3 KZUZ. I am Rock Candy Baby, and that is going to wrap it up for me today. We got Kurt Olson in next. He'll take you through the rest of the afternoon, and then I will catch you back tomorrow. We got some Red Hot Chili Peppers coming up. First, some more Bowie. Let's dance.

93.3 KZOZ. John Kay and Steppenwolf taking a magic carpet ride. Kurt Olson checking in for Sue's. Good afternoon. I hope you're doing well. It was this day, the 9th of June, back in 1978. The Rolling Stones put out their 14th studio album.

Some Girls, recorded in Paris and produced by the band's chief songwriters, vocalist Mick Jagger and guitarist Keith Richards, credited on the album as the Glimmer Twins. And it would come out in the heat of the disco era. And to compete, contain the single Miss You and also Beast of Burden, not to mention the song Shattered and this one, the band that always was known for keeping it respectable or not. Here are the Stones on KZOZ.

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1: 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Cale, Leonard Skinner with Call Me the Breeze. It's Kurt Olson. We've got tickets to Buckethead, one incredible guitarist. 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
3: 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All right, it's June, and that means summer vibes are spreading across the Central Coast. 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
3: 93.3 in KZOZ weather, sunny and breezy, mid-80s inland, low to mid-70s on the coast, and heating up even more tomorrow. 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
4: Rumors spreading around in that Texas town. About to check outside the games. And you know what I'm talking about. 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

0: 93.3 KZOZ, played the way it should be. Led Zeppelin with Heartbreaker and Livin' Lovin' Maid. And before that, we heard Aerosmith with Toys in the Attic. Also in there, ZZ Top and LaGrange. 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

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Toto with Hold the Line. It's Kurt Olsen, born this day back in 1941. Legendary keyboardist of Deep Purple, John Lord. My goodness, he was to rock keyboards as to what, I don't know, Chris Squire was to rock bass with the band, yes. An extraordinary player and also a co-founder of Deep Purple. If he were still with us today, he would be playing keyboards and turning 85 years old. Here he is on this one, which he co-wrote with Deep Purple from Machine Head. We hear Space Truckin' on KZOZ.

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0: 93.3 KZOZ. Van Halen on your Tuesday afternoon, Dance the Night Away. It's Kurt Olsen, our very own Jeff Kingman from Jeff and Jeremy in the Morning. We'll be out broadcasting live this Friday. Let's make it a date. Grover City Plaza near Vaughn's in Grover Beach at Games Exchange. And this is going to be from noon until 3. 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
2: 93.3 KZOZ weather, sunny and breezy, mid-80s inland and the low to mid-70s for the coastal valley and beach areas. Kurt Olson with you on the way. Music from Chicago. Also, a really good song from R.E.M., which should go well after this one. Here's Soundgarden with Spoon Man on KZOZ.

0: 93.3 KZOZ, Chicago, and I'm a man. How you doing? It's Kurt Olsen. Don't forget now, Jeff and Jeremy, all this week, giving away tickets to Jason Bonham's Led Zeppelin Evening. The show is at the Vina Robles Amphitheater the 21st of August. And all you need to do is play Know the Show with Jeff and Jeremy, 9:35 to 9:50 in the morning this week, for your chance to win. 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

93.3 KZOZ with Tom Petty and Don't Do Me Like That. Kurt Olsen with you. It was this day back in 1972. Bruce Springsteen signed with Columbia Records and started to assemble the E Street Band from various ex-band mates, and then would put out the debut release the following January in 1973, Greetings from Asbury Park, New Jersey. And that's pretty much the whole story. The rest is rock boss history. Here's one from the first album. Listen to this poetry. It's almost like a rap. In modern day, you can see why he got signed to Columbia Records. This is Bruce Springsteen and the E Street Band, and the song, It's So Hard to Be a Saint in the City.

0: 93.3 in KZOZ Pearl Jam with Jeremy Kurt, also with you. 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
1: I'm going to try to tell you this story. This happened on Tuesday. I'm going home from the PetSmart in the car with two dogs and a wife, and my wife says I got to stop at the bank, and I say or whatever I said. Because I don't go in the bank. Everybody knows that. I stay in the car with the dogs, and she says I'll be, you know, 5 minutes, but there's absolutely no such thing as 5 minutes with this woman. And she goes in, and I know the dogs need to pee. And at our bank, there's one piece of manicured lawn that has two signs that both say, no dogs. So I took my dogs over there. This guy comes waddling out of the bank with a big scowl on his face, and he goes, the sign says no dogs. I said, the sign's wrong. That sign should say two dogs.
0: Classic Ron White on the 420 Funny, brought to you by Slow Cow Roots in Slow, Grover Beach, and Route 1 in Guadalupe.
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0: 93.3 KZOZ weather, sunny and very breezy in some places. Watch out for the wind, especially at the beaches. Highs anywhere from the low to mid 80s inland to the low and mid 70s for the coastal valley and beach areas. On the way for you, music from Boston, one from the Police, and right now Foreigner with that Junior Walker saxophone solo. 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

93.3 KZOZ in Boston, smoking. Speaking of smoking, Buckethead playing the Fremont Theater. You heard about this show? Going to be the 25th of this month, and we have tickets. 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Very good. Very tight, but at the same time, almost psychedelic. 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
6: On June 9th, 1776, General George Washington remained in New York City, racing to strengthen defenses as British invasion forces gathered nearby. Facing severe shortages of men, weapons, and supplies, he urged commanders to fortify northern communication posts against attack. Across Manhattan, Continental soldiers tore up streets for barricades, cut timbers for defenses, and positioned cannon overlooking the harbor. Reports from Major General Artemas Ward, written that day, warned that British transports carrying thousands of Scottish troops were sailing toward Boston. 3 months later, despite these desperate preparations, the British captured Manhattan after fierce fighting. And that's the way it was 250 years ago today. This Quarter Millennial Minute has been brought to you by the History Center of San Luis Obispo County. 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